It's music for waiting from Puccini's Madame Butterfly, just before the horrifying reveal at the end of the opera. I mean, maybe you know the story enough that I'm not spoiling it for you, but the humming chorus, the vigil from Madame Butterfly, Opera Queensland Chorus and Queensland Symphony Orchestra with Johannes Fritz on ABC Classic. Your composer of the week this week is from Estonia, Arvo Pärt. If you don't know his music, be prepared for something beautiful, something that will work well between the ears. It really will. It's music that's very human, but also very spiritual. So that's after 12 o'clock. But to get you in the mood, I suppose, I've got some Estonian music coming your way very soon. They're about 15 minutes. From the guy who's responsible really for setting up modern Estonian music, who's called Artur Lemba. His piano concerto is coming up in a bit. That's after Bach, a trio sonata. Normally a trio sonata, and I think I explained this to you the other day, this is two solo instruments with a backing band. That makes up the three. Bach, being Bach, wrote trio sonatas that he would perform all himself, kind of like a one-man band. On the organ, you know, one part for his right hand, one part for his left hand, and the third part for his feet playing the pedals. I mean, if you're an organist, I don't know how you do it, honestly. I don't have that kind of brain. These organ sonatas reportedly written for his son, Wilhelm Friedemann. But look, here it is, reverse engineered, okay?

So instead of one person playing it on organ, it's made more into a traditional trio sonata, this one in C. The solo instruments are Alina Abragamova on the violin, Alison Balsam on the trumpet.

The unmistakable sound of Johann Sebastian Bach, a trio sonata in C, originally for organ. I mean, he, by all accounts, was a fantastic organist, one of the greatest of his time. But they're arranged for solo instruments. Alina Ibramagova on the violin, Alison Balsam on the trumpet, and the backing band, the Continuo, were Alistair Ross on harpsichord, Mark Caudle on the viola da gamba. This is ABC Classic. Barber's Adagio for strings in just a little while, which is something to maybe find a moment just to pause in your day to listen to. It's coming up for you in about 20 minutes on ABC Classic. Arthur Lemba, he was the guy that put Estonian classical music on the map at the beginning of the 20th century. He was the first person to write an Estonian symphony, modern Estonian symphony. And he and his brother were fantastic pianists, and they were the first professional pianists from Estonia to perform overseas. And so it stands to reason that a lot of his music was for the piano. This is from 1905, it's Piano Concerto No. 1, and it's particularly in the outer movements, this music from Arthur Lemba has so much gusto, so much energy. Mihkel Pohl is the pianist for you, and this is the Estonian National Symphony Orchestra.

0: I don't know about you, but that's quite a discovery, isn't it? The music of Artur Lemba, Estonian composer. I mean, he was writing his concertos around about the same time as Rachmaninoff was writing his piano concertos, and there's quite a similarity, a lot of, you know, Venn diagram crossover. Piano Concerto No. 1 from Artur Lemba. Mikhail Pohl was the pianist in the Estonian National Symphony Orchestra with Neeme Järve. Arvo Pärt is your composer of the week, another great Estonian. He'll be here in just over an hour on ABC Classic. A few weeks since he turned 91. In a moment, a piece of music that, I suppose, has just turned 90. Samuel Barber's Adagio for Strings was based on the slow movement of his string quartet. And on the 19th of September 1936, Barber wrote to his friend, who was going to play cello in the string quartet. And he said, "I've just finished the slow movement of my quartet today. It's a knockout." You'll hear it in a moment.
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American composer Samuel Barber in his late 20s, being asked by the great conductor Arturo Toscanini to provide an arrangement of the slow movement of his string quartet to be premiered live on the radio. 1938 was the broadcast, and the piece of music, The Adagio for Strings, that performance is from a bit more recent than that. The Melbourne Symphony Orchestra in Coolin Land, conducted by Jorge Mesta. You're listening to ABC Classic. Your lunchtime concert today is a rather special one. ABC Young Performers Awards has reached its semi-final stage, and you'll hear all of the semi-finals this week on ABC Classic in your lunchtime concert at 1 o'clock and in the evenings with at 8 p.m. So Genevieve Lang here at 1 o'clock this afternoon to bring you the performance from semi-finalist Beatrice Colombes. And you'll be hearing from her actually in just a little while on ABC Classic. Catherine Finch, in a wonderful partnership with Sekou Keita. They both play similar instruments. She plays the harp, he plays the kora. And they've found a great artistic partnership. And here they are with a piece of music that they co-wrote at the beginning of COVID-19 and the lockdowns. Remember that? It's called Gobaith. And, the lockdowns had reached a certain period that they couldn't go into a recording studio to do this. The only place that they could record this was at a local hotel in the conference suite of a hotel. Music by Sekou Keita and Catherine Finch. Gobaith, by the way, means hope.

0: The Welsh harpist Catherine Finch first emerged as a performer, didn't she? And she was at one point personal harpist to the then Prince of Wales, now King Charles III. I don't know what a personal harpist is, but sounds like an interesting thing to have. And Catherine Finch has moved on and reinvented herself, and a fantastic partnership there with West African harpist Sekou Keita, who lives in the UK now, that is continuing to develop. And there's their co-composition, which is called Gobaith, a Welsh word for hope. Catherine Finch on the harp, Sekou Keita on the kora, and the rest of the band were Alice Apreda-Howell, Annie Puller, Claire Whitson, Emma Denton, Ian Schmidt-Martin, Lucy J. Morgan, and Matthew Denton. Rather lovely stuff, isn't it?
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0: List coming. Some spectacular stuff on the piano. But here's a Magnificat written for the city of Leipzig, written for St. Thomas's Church in the city of Leipzig. And you might jump to the conclusion, if you're a music nerd like I am, that you're about to hear music by Johann Sebastian Bach. He did work in that church. He did write Magnificats and lots of other stuff for a performance in there. But this is somebody else, Johann Kuhnau. He was the guy who held the post before Bach was appointed. In fact, it was Kuhnau's death that started the, you know, the recruitment process that eventuated in Bach working there. Kuhnau's Magnificat, performed by Bach Collegium Japan.

Well, when Bach took over as the person who ran the music in St. Thomas's and St. Nicholas Church in Leipzig in 1723, it's not like the people he was going to write music for were unfamiliar with brilliant sounds in their churches, because that's music by Bach's predecessor in the post. Johann Kuhnau, his setting of the Magnificat, Mary's Canticle of Joy. And a wonderful performance there from Bach colleague in Japan, Masaki Suzuki, was conducting, and the soloists were Akira Tachikawa and Chiyui Orano. It's good to see that Bach didn't come out of nowhere, isn't it? Part of a tradition. And speaking of which, at ABC Classic, he's a composer who's an important connecting part in the history of music, if you like. You're about to hear Liszt in a little while. But this guy was Liszt's teacher. He also taught Berlioz and Franck. But he was also a friend of Beethoven. So Anton Reicha is the connecting part between all of these different eras and different traditions in music. It's an adagio for English horn, coranglais, flute, clarinet, horn, and bassoon by Anton Reicha.

0: This music by Anton Reicher, someone who was a great friend of Beethoven's, but led different life to Beethoven. Nowhere near successful. Ended up living in France, where he was a teacher, and that's where he taught Liszt, Berlioz, and César Franck. They're a wonderful composer, as you can tell. Anton Reicher's Adagio for English horn, cornglay, flute, clarinet, horn, and bassoon. The Berlin Philharmonic Orchestra Wind Quintet performing for you. 1 o'clock this afternoon on ABC Classic. Pretty exciting. The very first of the ABC Young Performers Awards semi-finals for 2026. Here's someone for you to meet.
1: Hi, I'm Beatrice Columbus, and I'm about to perform my YPA semi-final recital. 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

It's one of the constellations by Liszt. One of the ideas behind the titles is from a poem, a tear or constellation that Liszt liked. Constellation number 3, performed by Amir Farid. And before that, lovely to hear the voice of Beatrice Columbus. She's going to be the very first semi-finalist in the ABC Young Performers Awards that you're going to hear on ABC Classic. In just over an hour, you get to hear her fantastic recital. She's a violinist, by the way, just a small detail there, 22 years of age, and she'll be performing Bach, Bazowicz, Bazzoni, and a piece by Aussie composer Alex Turley. So that's with Genevieve Lang, the first of the ABC Young Performers Awards semi-finals with Beatrice Columbus at 1 o'clock on ABC Classic. In just a moment, a piece of music that takes

0: You to the Snowy River. It's not the man from Snowy River, but it's by Naomi Dodd, Aussie composer. She wrote it about 2 or 3 years ago. She said, this is inspired by the gentle bends of the river that hug the mountains, the way that it reflects the ever-changing light and the constant soothing sound of the water. Naomi Dodd's Snowy River Lullaby in just a moment.
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Snowy River Lullaby from Naomi Dodd. And the two guitarists there performing for you on ABC Classic, Callum Henshaw and Matt Withers. Your composer of the week this week. Well, his music's going to take you to a magical place. Estonian composer Arvo Pärt. A lot of the music that, for which he's famous came out as a result of a profound personal and creative crisis. Really, he was ready to throw in the towel as a composer when he discovered a new way of writing. And so I'll tell you a little bit about that throughout the week. But music from Arvo Pärt, including his Cantus in Memoriam Benjamin Britten, coming out for you very soon. Here's an Australian piano concerto that I love bringing to you on ABC Classic. And it's inspired by some wonderful bittersweet writing from D.H. Lawrence. The writing's called Sketches of Etruscan Places. He and his friend, Errol Brewster, they managed to go to Tuscany in Italy in 1927, and they loved it. I mean, who wouldn't? It's apparently one of the most beautiful places, inspiring places to go to. And that's where the Etruscans lived. A pre-Roman civilization was in that part of the world. So that's why they were thinking about the Etruscans as they were bounding through Tuscany in the 1920s. There was a big problem, though. D.H. Lawrence was there as Mussolini strengthened his grip on Italy. So in the face of all that ugliness, he wanted to celebrate the life-affirming world of the Etruscans, as he saw it, this wonderful civilization where people were free and happy, lived in the open air, had beautiful brown limbs and lived for each day in the gorgeous part of the world. So that's his take on the Etruscans. And in turn, Peggy Glanville Hicks's take on his impression is similarly positive and life-affirming. It's everything that's anti-ugliness and, you know, oppression, this music. Carlan Almonte performs with the Tasmanian Symphony Orchestra.

0: It's the Etruscan Concerto from Peggy Glanville Hicks, Alison and Tanelba Peggy, New South Wales. You're dancing where it's finally sunny. You've had a bit of weather over the last few days, haven't you, in that part of the world? The Tasmanian Symphony Orchestra with Richard Mills conducting. And the soloist there was Caroline Almonte, who won the keyboard part of the ABC Young Performers Awards back in the 90s. And the YPA is back again. In 1 hour, you'll be hearing the first of the semi-finals, violinist Beatrice Columbus. But 8 o'clock this evening, the second of the semi-finals, and it's the first of two saxophones among the semi-finals list. How cool is that? Tom Lowe is going to perform music by Ned Roram, Edwin Schulhoff, and John Carmichael. So that's at 8 o'clock.
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0: I keep wanting to use the word magic, and in connection with a lot of the music you're listening to on ABC Classic, but I've been particular with one wonderful individual who's still among us, just turned 91, Estonian composer Arvo Pärt. There's something just beautiful and simple about his joy in life. Look up a video of him on his 90th birthday last year if you don't believe me. And the music expresses his personality. This is something he wrote for a young friend of the family. She was called Alina. The parents have broken up. Here's Tamara Anacheslowska at the piano. And listen, by the way, for the bell-like sound in the way that Arvo Pärt writes this music.

Your composer of the week, Gérard Vaupert. And a great demonstration there of a breakthrough he had towards the end of the 1970s. He'd been in a dark place compositionally. He didn't really know the way forward. And then he found this new simplicity, real directness and humanness in his music. And he coined a phrase called tintinnabile, which means bell-like. He wanted his music to sound as simple and beautiful as bells. What you just heard there is For Alina, performed by Tamara Anatolska, somebody else who did rather well in the ABC Young Performers Awards, as a beside. Your composer of the week, Gérard Vaupert. Have you ever been in the situation where you've really got into something, you've discovered something new that's really awakened something in you, and then it's too late? That's what happened in the middle of the 1970s. Gérard Vaupert discovered the music of Benjamin Britten. I mean, easier said than done, sampling new music in the 1970s, particularly in somewhere like Estonia that was under Soviet rule. But Gérard Vaupert discovered Benjamin Britten's music and loved it. And then he heard on the radio that Britten had died. Gérard Vaupert said, "I just discovered him." And just before his death, I managed to appreciate the unusual purity of his music. And Gérard Vaupert said, tragically, he said, "Oh, for a long time I wanted to meet him, and now it's not going to come to that." Gérard Vaupert had been working already on a piece for strings, and he decided that he would dedicate it to the memory of Benjamin Britten. A cantus in memoriam, Benjamin Britten, performed on Palawan land by the Tasmanian Symphony Orchestra and Ola Rudner.

Your composer of the week, Arvo Pärt, a cantus in memoriam, Benjamin Britten. I mean, I don't know how you feel. I just feel that I feel like I've been run over by a steamroller, but in a very good way. I mean, and I'm sure that was Arvo Pärt's intention with that piece of music. It's astonishing, isn't it? Tasmanian Symphony Orchestra, by the way, with Ola Rudnara. Sonia Launceston reminds you of your music teacher. And you say, I can visualize a green landscape of where your music teacher lived when you listen to it. And Chris here in Sydney, Gadigal Land, beautiful haunting music, strong lineage. In fact, you bring up something, Chris, that I was going to mention. You know, that music, even if you've never heard it before, it sounds familiar because Arvo Pärt's style has influenced a lot of modern music, hasn't it? Think about the film music you might have heard. Everything from Thomas Newman to Hilda Gudnadottir, Ludwig Göransson, or if you're into neoclassical music by Oliver Arnolds, people like that, Nils Fram. It's all started there with Arvo Pärt and that incredibly direct, stark style that he discovered in the 1970s. It's brilliant, isn't it? A conduit to another reality, you say, Irina. 0437 236 777. One more piece from your composer of the week this week is this one. It's called Soma. He originally wrote this for choir. This was going to be a setting of the Credo from the Latin Mass, but he sharply changed his mind because, you know, Estonia was part of the USSR in the 1970s. Organized religion was very much frowned upon. In fact, it was openly anti-religious in the Soviet Estonia. So Pärt decided that he would change this for string orchestra. It's called Soma. And again, there's this simplicity. Listen for just how the music just seems to drift up and down gently like waves. This is a Hungarian State Opera Orchestra, Soma, by Arvo Pärt.

0: Soma from your composer of the week, Arvo Pärt, the Hungarian State Opera Orchestra, and Tamás Benedek conducting. More from Arvo Pärt tomorrow. I mentioned that Soma that you just heard there started out life as a setting of Latin Mass. You'll hear a piece of music that started out as a religious setting, and that's how it remained tomorrow after 12 o'clock on ABC Classic. And also a chance to hear Arvo Pärt's best-known composition, Spiegel im Spiegel, a great example of that ringing bell-like quality. You've had Bach already this morning, and you'll have Bach again in just a little while. But, you know, a composer that often is overlooked in German Baroque music is somebody who Bach loved. Bach was one of his biggest fans. There's a story about Bach walking for hundreds of kilometers across Germany to hear Buxtehude perform on the organ. You're going to hear a sonata by Buxtehude in just a second for violin, viola da gamba, and cello. And to put it in context, Buxtehude wrote this when Bach was 11. That's coming up in just a sec.
1: 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As 12 of Australia's most exciting young classical musicians bring us their semi-final solo recitals. 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

It's a violin sonata by Buxtehude in the key of D, and that was the Eroica Trio. Plenty of violin music coming your way in half an hour. It's the very first semi-final of the ABC Young Performers Awards. You'll be treated to a performance from Beatrice Columbus. So that's at 1 o'clock with Genevieve Lang. There's violin in this, actually. A great work from 1927 by Ethel Spy, the Concerto for Violin, Horn and Orchestra.

The brilliant Ethel Smythe. I mean, isn't that fantastic? Concerto for violin, horn, and orchestra. Violinist Thomas Albertus Imberger, Milena Viotti on the horn, and the Vienna Concertverein Orchestra, directed by Doran Salomon. Woof! Yeah, listening to ABC Classic, 3 minutes away from the very first.

0: Oh, they're lovely, isn't it? In fact, there's a message here on the ABC Classic text line. Just great. What a combination. That combination being Anthony Schultz on the accordion, Rachel Scott on the cello, and a minuet in G by Johann Sebastian Bach. Chopin and Grieg are first up tomorrow. See you at 9.
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3: All righty, the moment has finally arrived. You've been very patient waiting for this week. Getting underway now with the broadcasts of the 12 semi-finalist recitals from this year's ABC Young Performers Awards. Every day this week from 1 o'clock and in evenings from 8 with Joel Carnegie, a chance to hear each of these 12 young Australians playing their hearts out to try to secure a spot in the grand final of the ABC Young Performers Awards. The first soloist stepping up and onto the concert platform is violinist Beatrice Columbus from Sydney. Actually, she moved to Berlin last year to study at the Hochschule für Musik Hans Eisler in Berlin. That's a music school that boasts alumni such as Sol Gabetta and Isabella Faust. For her recital, Beatrice Columbus has put together music that reflects some of the pillars of the repertoire for the violin and the sounds of contemporary music from here in Australia and from overseas. She begins with a piece that she says is the greatest work ever written for the violin. It's the Bach D minor Chaconne. Beatrice suggested that this piece is a little bit mercurial insofar as we hear it in our heads, or rather from the perspective of a violinist, the way she hears it in her head perhaps never actually matches what comes out on a stage. In a way, this piece for Beatrice Columbus is untouchable, and every piece of music ever written for the violin was in some way inspired by this Bach Chaconne.

22-year-old Beatrice Columbus, Italian-Australian violinist, with the first of her semi-final recital pieces for this year's ABC Young Performers Awards. An absolute pillar of the repertoire, the D minor Chaconne by J.S. Bach. You're listening to ABC Classic. Genevieve Lang bringing you the first of 12 semi-final recitals as part of this year's competition, the ABC Young Performers Awards. The grand final taking place not that far down the track, so if you tune into every one of these semi-final recitals, you'll get a chance to form your own view about who has earned themselves a berth in the grand final performance. Beatrice Columbus is a multi-competition and prize winner already. This is just a selection of accomplishments from her already long list of successes. In 2023, she won

first prize and the audience prize at the Kendall National Violin Competition. 2 years later, she was a finalist in the Tokyo Classic Violin Competition in Japan. And earlier this year, Beatrice Columbus won the Michael Hill International Violin Competition, where she also took out the Sheila Smith Prize, which has granted her a three-year loan of a beautiful violin from an outfit in New York. And she won the audience's heart, taking home the audience prize from the Michael Hill International Violin Competition. Beatrice Columbus turns now to the music of Polish composer Grażyna Bartsiewicz, who Beatrice describes as an underrated composer to date, a violinist herself, Bartsiewicz, and pianist. And Beatrice Columbus, including her solo sonata number 2 in this semi-final recital, doing more to further the resurgence of interest in the music of Grażyna Bartsiewicz.

Music from the heart of the 20th century, the Solo Sonata for Violin No. 2 by Polish composer Grażyna Bartsiewicz, written in 1958, premiered the following year in Krakow, performed by the violinist herself on that occasion. Today on ABC Classic, as your lunchtime concert continues, performed by ABC Young Performers Awards semi-finalist Beatrice Columbus. She's joined on stage now by pianist Laura McDonald to perform an Australian work written in 2024 and in fact commissioned by ABC Classic. The composer Alex Turley wrote his violin sonata for the violinist Anna De Silva Chen, who is a member of the Australian Chamber Orchestra. Today, Beatrice Columbus choosing to perform it. And in fact, this piece in some ways has become a bit of a family affair in the Columbus household because Beatrice's younger brother has also been studying it and preparing it for his HSC exams this year. Alex Turley writes about his violin sonata that you don't have to play all of the movements. Beatrice Columbus choosing to perform movements 5 through 8, handpicking her program for this ABC Young Performers Awards semi-final qualifying recital.

You've just heard movements 5 through 8 of the Violin Sonata by Australian composer Alex Turley, performed by Beatrice Columbus Violin and the pianist Laura McDonald. The fourth and final piece in Beatrice's semi-final recital for the ABC Young Performers Awards is one that is very close to her heart. It's the first sonata for the combination of violin and piano by Italian composer Ferruccio Busoni. Beatrice was born in Italy. She describes herself as a proud Italian, but equally proud of her Italian heritage. And she likes to program music by often overlooked Italian composers or underrated pieces by Italian composers to elevate their status.

in the musical world. The Busoni Sonata is a late romantic piece, but for Beatrice Columbus, pairing it with anything by Bach makes a lot of sense because Busoni as a composer was highly influenced by the music of Bach. And in fact, he did a transcription for piano of the Bach Chaconne that you heard first in Beatrice's recital today. And by the way, if you missed it or you've just tuned in, you can re-listen to this semi-final recital and all 11 other semi-final recitals for the ABC Young Performers Awards. All of them by the end of the week will be hosted on ABC Listen and our website. So this Busoni Sonata, Sonata number 1, is in 3 movements. Beatrice Columbus says that when she first heard the piece, she fell head over heels in love with the second movement. In its entirety, it's a work from 1890, so very much in that late romantic language. And to perform it for you now on ABC Classic, Beatrice Columbus and pianist Laura McDonald.

Semi-finalist number one for this year's ABC Young Performers Awards, Beatrice Columbus with pianist Laura McDonald and the Sonata number one of Ferruccio Busoni, rounding out her semi-final recital, a concert that took place in the Eugene Goossens Hall at the Sydney ABC Studios in Ultimo on the day the ABC Classic Live Music production team, producer Andre Shrimsky and engineers Andrew Edgson and Tom Haveron. Now, if you just tuned in or you

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A little rustic dance by William Henry Squire, cellist Stephen Isserlis, Stephen Huff playing piano. You're listening to ABC Classic. Genevieve Lang with you for your lunchtime concerts every day this week. You've just heard the first of your 12 semi-finalist recitalists. As part of this year's ABC Classic Young Performers Awards, Beatrice Columbus. Again, if you missed it, catch up online. You can even watch her recital. We had cameras dotted around the space when she was performing. Your next semi-finalist appears on the airwaves tonight in your evening concert from 8 o'clock with Joel Carnegie. A couple of saxophonists in this year's semi-finals for the ABC Young Performers Awards. The first of those saxophonists this evening, Tom Lowe from Victoria. So definitely want to catch that one if you're of a mind to form your own view about who should be successful in going through to the grand final of the ABC Young Performers Awards. Tell you who was successful in the Young Performers Awards in 2018, and that is violinist Emily

son. She won the whole competition that year, and here she is now to play a concerto just, what, 7 years later? She's having concertos written for her by one of Australia's preeminent composers, Elena Katz-Chernin, her violin concerto called Fantasy im Wintergarten. Emily Sun is accompanied by the Adelaide Symphony Orchestra in this recording with conductor Benjamin Northey.

Soloist Emily Sun with the Adelaide Symphony Orchestra and Benjamin Northey conducting Elena Katz-Chernin's Violin Concerto, a work written specially for Emily Sun, bears the subtitle Fantasie im Wintergarten. Emily Sun was the winner of the ABC Young Performers Awards in 2018 with a performance with the Sydney

Symphony Orchestra of the Violin Concerto of Beethoven. And now she's carrying the music of Alena Katz-Chernin in her fingers, in her heart, in her mind, just 8 years later. So your next semi-final recital for 2026 is tonight, 8 o'clock, with Joel Carnegie bringing you Tom Lowe's recital. He plays the saxophone. Tomorrow, I have a piano recital for you, semi-final number 3 from Dylan Chan from Victoria. So definitely tune in for that, 1 o'clock tomorrow afternoon with myself, Genevieve Lang. Here's the Australian Chamber Orchestra and the indomitable Richard Tognetti with a symphony by Mozart. It's number 25.

the Australian Chamber Orchestra, led by Richard Tognetti, and one of only two symphonies by Mozart in the minor key. It's not that he didn't know how to write in the minor key, he just didn't seem to be that way inclined. That's Symphony No. 25 in the key of G minor. 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

0: from an album on the ABC Classic label called Romantic Bach, pianist Jason Gillam playing the Andante from Bach's Capriccio on the departure of his beloved brother. Genevieve Lang is my name. I'm so excited that it is this week and you are listening to ABC Classic this week because it is semi-finals time. 12 young Australian musicians, each one of them absolutely brilliant, lining up to play for you every day this week. Don't go anywhere. The music continues. It's 3 o'clock.
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3: And a happy start to another week for you. How's your Monday been so far? If you have been lucky enough to not be working today, congratulations. Otherwise, commiserations for you working away and you've come to the right place to disassociate, to distract yourself with the most beautiful music of all time. I am by your side until 6 o'clock and you are starting right here with Brahms, his Aging. Okay, it's 1878. He's got excellent thick curly tresses, a big bushy beard in full flight. And listen out for Janine Jansen here on her violin, crossing her strings like a dragonfly. Quick and flawless. The left hand is doing lots of tricky thises and thats. And her bow is going to bounce. It's called spiccato.

Janine Jansen on her violin with the Orchestra dell'Accademia Nazionale di Santa Cecilia. Antonio Pappano conducting Brahms Violin Concerto in D, the third movement, just getting started on ABC Classic Drive with me, Vanessa Hughes, 9 minutes past three. Dvorak taking the baton from his good friend and occasional gratefully received workplace bully. Brahms getting Dvorak lots of work, introducing him to his publisher. Dvorak was really sounding a lot like a more Czech bohemian version of Brahms at this point in time in the 19th century. And Dvorak is taking you from that Brahms violin concerto to a bohemian ballroom someplace.

Well, it started so calmly. I mean, it always does, but really calmly. Camille and Julie Bertoyer playing their violins with Vincent Forestier on the piano. On ABC Classic Drive, Monty's Chardash, I've got a big opium-fueled ballroom dance for you after the news. How's that for a promise? I'll catch you in 5 minutes.

Nat Bahrtch at the piano playing her own work there, Hope. And it's almost ASMR-like, autonomous sensory meridian response. That

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2: And welcome back to the ABC Young Performers Awards semi-finals, with 12 young Australian musicians vying to take home the grand prize of performing a concerto with the Sydney Symphony, prize money and a recording contract. You'll hear their recitals all this week on Lunchtime and Evening Concert. And hoping to go all the way to the Sydney Opera House with this performance is alto sax player Tom Lowe. He's 20 years of age. He was born in Melbourne, but he's currently studying at the Conservatorium in Amsterdam. And tonight plays four pieces in his semi-final in a survey of saxophone music from across the 20th century, from John Carmichael's Latin American Dances to Ferdinand de Cruz's Saxophone Sonata. Tonight's performance taking place at Iwaki Auditorium in front of a live audience with the YPA judges Marshall Maguire, Aura Go, Sophie Rowell and Eliza Shepherd. And Tom begins his semi-final with music from one of America's finest and most prolific

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1: Peaceful Piano with Taj Al-Deeb.
2: Merhaba. We begin with Haydn, the architect of the classical style, with this adagio that's so intimate and clear. There's no dramas, just a very gentle unfolding of melody and harmony that was written in the 1770s. Einar Bjarden plays the beautifully transparent phrasing here.

Slava Gregorian, the guitar soloist with the Tasmanian Symphony Orchestra, conducted by Benjamin Norvey, with Ettore Villa-Lobos' Guitar Concerto, the second movement, Adantino e Andante, on ABC Classic Night Music. Now, some Johann Sebastian Bach.

0: Now going, that was a very late 1700s. Now to Schubert, very, very early 1800s.
1: I love this symphony. I mean, the unfinished, you sort of wonder what might have been, but it's those two movements are just perfection.
0: Beautiful horns.

0: actually in a couple of weeks you're going to hear that Mahler, but there's the opening of Mahler's first symphony, the Australian World Orchestra, Zubin Mehta. With, I don't know, there's something about the vibe of that opening, Jen, of the Mahler, that somehow reminds me of the Brahms. I know it's a different key, major, minor, you know, all that stuff. I know the energy is a little bit different, but you have that feeling of suspense, of this total, where on earth are we? You just have no idea in which direction you're going to go with both those pieces. I'm curious, you know, how related they might be, in fact. You know.
1: Well, let's see if we can't find out.
0: Well, let's do that in a couple of weeks' time. But, Jen, where are we going to go now after Mahler?
1: Well, I mean, Mahler is sort of my desert island composer. So is there even anything after Mahler?
0: I don't know, but let's just...

Spanish music from the late 1400s, Vera Caro Christi Ave. I'm listening to the music of Francisco de Peñalosa. It's all about

England and Papua New Guinea. Australia coach Kevin Walters has already named his squad of 23 ahead of the Kangaroos' opening game against New Zealand in Sydney. Ali Brigginshaw is a key omission for the Jillaroos as they prepare to face Samoa in their opening match in Sydney next Friday. Novak Djokovic is through to the final of tennis's China Open after Daniil Medvedev was

always a great dance. Chiquina Gonzaga's music, that is the sweet Chiquina Gonzaga, the fourth movement, Gaucho, played by Gael Solal on the guitar and the orchestra, the chamber orchestra of Wallonie on ABC Classic, 20 past eight. Coming your way this hour, I have music that you can sing to. Some of the biggest, you know, blasted on your speakers music that will give your vocal cords a good workout. Also music from a film. The brief was about this music. I want you to make it sound as close to Rachmaninoff as you can. Do you know the piece I'm talking about? It's quite a famous piece. Brahms, this is the fourth movement of his cello sonata, number 2 on ABC Classic. Now, the thing about this is it's played by cellist Maggie Wang. Now, Maggie is one of the 12 ABC semi-finalists. You'll hear her recital this evening at 8 o'clock. This is just a taste of the level of virtuosity and musicality that these ABC Young Performers Awards semi-finalists are bringing to their recitals. Maggie Wang on the cello, joined by accompanist Lawrence Matheson.